0: Westwood One Sports Night with Mike Wickett.
1: It is a wrap from Detroit.
2: Detroit basketball!
1: All of the starters have been yanked. Donovan Mitchell finished with 26, 7, and 8. And with 4 minutes to go, it is pretty much over in the Motor City as the Cavaliers are going to win Game 7 and move on to take on the New York Knicks. They're up 118 to 88 right now. And, pathetic performance by Detroit. What an embarrassing performance by the Pistons. And even Cade Cunningham. Cade didn't do anything in this game. I mean, Cade was 0 for 7 from 3.

0: It's Westwood One Sports Night with Johnny Ballgame.
1: 310-840-4910. Get in on this. If you remember when your team won a Super Bowl, do you remember if they made the playoffs the following year? Because I saw another interesting nugget. And I know I kind of wondered about this. Maybe I did. Maybe I didn't. I try to fill my brain up with this type of crap because we're sports fans. That's what we do. We remember things that have really no significance to anyone except us in this nerdy little sports world that we all live in. Doesn't matter your age. Once you're in, you're in. Benny, you're in. Welcome. But I saw a stat here that 71% of Super Bowl winners make the playoffs the next year. Kind of interesting. You know the percentage of teams that win a Super Bowl after winning a Super Bowl. It's less than 5. But just getting yourself to the playoffs the next year, 71% of teams that win a Super Bowl are in the playoffs the next year. This was another interesting one I saw too. That opening.

0: folks. Good Monday morning to you. It is the 18th day of May 2026. Great to have you riding along with us. No matter who you are, where you are, how you may be listening, all across the great state of Michigan and in Northwest Ohio, from Traverse City down to the Glass City, GR to the Motor City, we say good morning to you. We welcome you. We thank you. We appreciate you. And of course, we encourage you to join the program at any time. 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Ryan, good Monday morning to you, my friend. How are you today, partner?
1: No, I'm exhausted.
0: It's late. I mean, it's early now, but it was late.
1: Late. I was up north all weekend. And golfed, 27 holes? So that was nice.
0: How'd you hit them?
1: I was hitting bombs.
0: Yeah?
1: Oh.
0: Feeling good?
1: It was probably the best I've ever played.
0: Nice.
1: And there was a few holes yesterday, lost a little bit of the magic. I was telling the buddies, I was like, hey, it's gone. You got the best of me, now we're back to normal.
0: That's okay.
1: Recovered some magic at the end, but... Saturday, one ball. Didn't lose a single ball.
0: Wow.
1: Sunday, lost about six of them. Okay. But Saturday, one ball.
0: One ball.
1: So, felt great about that.
0: As you should. Are you kidding me? Like, that's fantastic.
1: So, I don't know if I've ever done that before.
0: I mean, 18 holes with one ball is an accomplishment for anybody.
1: Right. So... a lot to feel good about golf-wise. Even yesterday, you know, we're doing just a 2v2 scramble for nine holes. Started out great. Middle wasn't good. Down, and we were just doing, was not stroke play, match play. So if you win the hole, you're up one. We're down two, going with two holes left, ended up tying it.
0: See? Lots to build on. You know, that'll keep you coming back right there.
1: I probably won't golf for 2 months.
0: Oh, okay.
1: I have three young kids. I'm not carving out time to golf.
0: Yeah, you're right. You're right.
1: But it's something to just feel good about and maybe just hold on to.
0: For the rest of the summer.
1: Yep. It's like, it's there. I don't know how to get it back, but it's there.
0: It's there. It exists.
1: I was hitting shots I've never hit before. Like, I was hitting some nice approach shots. And as someone who doesn't golf a lot, the irons are where you suffer.
0: Mm-hmm.
1: And I was hitting some nice ones.
0: Well, good.
1: So, I feel really good about that. I have some other stuff to complain about for that, but we can save that for, I don't know. We have a lot to talk about now. The scope of what we talk about opens up a lot now. Now that the Pistons are done.
0: Yeah. Yeah, I mean, after game six, too, I just thought... you know, this is our time.
1: Well, that just and how the game went yesterday, it was just,
0: oh my god!
1: It was the like, okay, we're done.
0: I'm done. I mean, it was. I'd rather lose on a buzzer beater. I'd rather have my heart broken than do that. I mean, that was just.
1: It was bad. It was really bad. I don't know if I'd rather lose on a heartbreaker because then we're looking back and we're nitpicking every James Harden foul.
0: Oh, I'm going to do that anyways.
1: I know, but by the time the second James Harden head bob came, it was just like, what does it matter?
0: He's so ESPN put out a post last night on Instagram talking about the beard going back to the conference finals. He is awful. And there's no way that's enjoyable. I asked some Cleveland fans that were sitting behind, above us, and I was like, hey. And they finally looked down. I'm like, I was like, there's no way you guys actually, there's no way you actually find his game enjoyable, right? And they just kind of, smiled. I'm like, there's no way you guys actually enjoy watching him play. Like, you weren't happy that he got traded to your team, right? And they just kind of smiled. And it's like, I know, you don't have to admit it. Like, I get he's playing for your team and, you know, whatever it takes to get, you know, Donovan Mitchell, you know, to the conference finals, like, you'll take. But James Harden is the biggest choker in the history, maybe in the history of pro sports. Nobody has ever done less in the biggest moments than that guy. He is the most unethical basketball player in the game. And the fact that I hope the Knicks smoke them. Smoke them.
1: To me, it doesn't matter what happens in the Eastern Conference Finals. Because it also didn't matter if the Pistons won or not. You know what's waiting for you in the NBA Finals.
0: Hopefully it's Wemby.
1: Well, you just know whoever it is.
0: Somebody over there.
1: Yeah.
0: It's featuring some very tall individuals. And speaking of that team over there, Thunderstar, Shai Gilgeous-Alexander, congratulations to him, repeats as the NBA's MVP. So he's only the fifth active player to be named MVP in consecutive seasons. He's also the seventh player over the last 40 years to win multiple MVPs before turning 28 years old. The others are the Joker, Giannis, Steph, Tim Duncan, MJ, and LeBron. Every retired player to win consecutive MVPs has been inducted into the Hall of Fame. That list includes Steve Nash, Tim Duncan, Jordan, Magic, Bird, Moses Malone, Kareem, Wilt, and Bill Russell. Now, of course, he's going to the Hall of Fame. Everybody gets into the Hall of Fame. So, you know, he's got two MVPs now and a championship. Like, he's already in. His resume is solidified now. It's like he's good. He doesn't have to worry about that. You might be wondering, the rest of the voting, Jokic finished in second, Victor Wembanyama third, Luka Doncic fourth, Cade Cunningham fifth. And out of the total first-place votes, Cade actually received two first-place votes. So SGA got 83, the Joker had 10, Wemby had 5, Cade had 2, everybody else, Luka, Jaylen Brown, Kawhi, Donovan Mitchell, all 0 first-place votes. So take it for what it's worth. I did not have Cade as MVP. I also don't believe that somebody voting for Nikola Jokic as fourth or fifth place, just purely based on stats, you should probably have your voting privileges revoked, because that's crazy. Crazy. I like what Kenny Atkinson said after the game about their adjustments they made with Asar Thompson. So we'll get into that. We'll get into what Cade Cunningham had to say, JB Bickerstaff, what he talked about after the game. And, you know, look, they fell short. It is what it is. You know, it was a good season. It was a fun run. They just didn't have enough, and we knew that. All right, let's step aside. When we return, not the only Detroit team in action yesterday at home. The Detroit Tigers fell to the Blue Jays. We'll talk about that baseball game when we return here to Spin on Sports.

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6: You know, one of the weirder things I've seen on social media lately is parents feeding their babies butter, like whole sticks of butter. They swear that it helps them feel fuller after meals and get a good night's sleep, among other things. There's actually something to this. You know, butter is full of fat, which a rapidly growing infant needs, but eating butter all the time results in, quote, boxing out other important nutrients they need as well. Spokesperson for the Academy of Nutrition and Dietetics told us she recommends half a teaspoon to a teaspoon melted and then added to a puree. Or as they get older, you can drizzle oil or melted butter over cooked vegetables, she told us. We never say just give butter by itself, and it's not the only source of fat she would recommend. Avocados, hummus, fish, they are great sources of fat as well, and also great foods to introduce. I'm Dr. Sanjay Gupta, helping you live a better life.
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1: 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Hey, Ryan, do you have a CBS Sports HQ on your screen?
2: I do not. I have not changed the TV since walking in here.
1: All right, but Danny's on again.
2: Okay, good for her.
1: Yeah, she's back in on the Eastern Seaboard, doing a little CBS Sports HQ this morning. Well, last night. So late night for former Detroit Lions team reporter Danny Rogers. But on to good things. All good things must come to an end. Jack Flaherty, speaking of things coming to an end, Jack Flaherty, 0-5 now, but congratulations, made it 6 innings yesterday. Huh? Progress. Made it 6 innings yesterday, didn't walk a single batter yesterday. I think those are both wins. Gave up 5 hits, 4 runs, all 4 were earned, but he struck out 4, did give up a home run through 90 pitches, 62 for strikes. That's a much better number than where he was at in his last outing. 24 batters faced, had 14 first pitch strikes on the 24 batters. So, you know, shout out to Jack Flaherty for getting the job done there. That's very, very nice. Good for him. You know, maybe not his, you know, his best game overall, which is fine. You know, as far as the 4 earned runs, but you know, his ERA is a 5.77. The fact that he got us 6 innings is great.
2: You know, but the Tigers scored what, 4 runs all weekend?
1: In total, they scored 5 runs. They had 3 runs in game number 1, and then followed that up by that 10 inning, 1 run offensive slugfest in which they lost game 2, 2-1 Saturday, and then yesterday's 4-1. Lost debacle that they have going on. Yesterday in the box, it was Kevin McGonigal who was 1-for-4. Dylan Dingler was 2-for-3. Colt Keith was 0-for-3. Jamai Jones then came in to pinch hit because, I mean, you're going to pinch hit your designated hitter. You should absolutely bring in a guy who's just going to be in there just mollywopping the ball. I mean, we're talking about somebody who's going to be able to come in there and just rip the cover off of it. I mean, when you think about designated hitter, this guy is going to be designated to hit the ball. And who better to do that than Jamai Jones with a walloping 192 average, Jamai Jones. So we're going to continue to sub this guy in to hit nothing ever. But the good news is that even though he was 0-for-1, he did have an RBI. So, I guess, do your job. Riley Green, 0-for-4 with a couple of Ks. Not his best performance. His average is at 320 right now. Can you believe that? OPS. OPS. 883. Shocking how good Riley Green has been this year. 320 average. I mean, I talk about taking some steps. Only 2 strikeouts. Matt Vierling, 0-for-3 with a walk drawn. Gage Workman, 1-for-4, a couple of Ks for him. Zach McKinstry, he was 1-for-4. I heard something somewhere, too, that said that you know, maybe it was going to be Riley Green for MVP. And who said it? Rogelio thought that it was like a preseason prediction. Like Riley Green will play at an MVP level. Like, wow, that's pretty bold. Yeah, right. And then all of a sudden, well, that's a really good call. Zach McKinstry, 1-for-4. Spencer Torkelson, 0-for-4. 2 strikeouts and a 196 batting average. What are we going to do? OPS has sunk below 700. Wenzel Perez, 1-for-3. A run scored and a 168 average. What are we going to do about that? What are we going to do? Like, torque bombs, what happened, man? 196? And that's the thing. I mean, if we go back to when he had that little run there in late April with the 5 straight games of home runs, I mean, he got his average all the way up to 236. It was like, okay, like here he goes. He's going to take off. You want to know what his average is right now in the month of May?
2: 050.
1: No, but not far off. Legitimately, not far off. 135. His OPS in the month of May is 496. He's a like for the month of May, he is 7-for-52 at the plate. What are you going to do with that?
2: You're going to keep playing him because there's like six other guys that are hitting the exact same in this lineup.
1: Yeah, I mean, I guess you don't really have any options. You just keep moving them down in the order.
2: Just keep not much more. You can move them down.
1: Just keep penciling them. You know, you're at fourth and fifth, sixth, seventh, and now he finds himself at eighth. Will he ever bat ninth is the question. But then who would you put in front of him? When, you know, yesterday, four guys in your lineup at some point, you had four players that were hitting sub-200. Sub-200. In comparison, the Blue Jays, who are after the weekend, are 21-25. After the weekend, have one guy in their lineup that is hitting sub-200. And he's the number nine hitter. And he's hitting 145. That's Davis Schneider with an all-time mustache on his player card. An all-time mustache. Like, I'm talking state trooper-esque mustache there. So the Tigers are now 20-27. They're still at the bottom of the barrel after losing, you know, two in a row. Still tied with Kansas City in the basement. They have fallen a game behind Minnesota. They have fallen four games and a half behind the Chicago White Sox. And they are now 5.5 back of the Cleveland Guardians, this week's early opponent. Four games in 4 days, Monday through Thursday, with a lot of pain or a lot of gain on the schedule here. The good news is Casey Mize. Huh? That's pretty cool. Like, Casey Mize, he's back. He's back. And he played Saturday night over the weekend, and he is the real deal. That is such a welcomed return for the Detroit Tigers. I mean, talk about what a difference one guy can make. Casey Mize on Saturday, I mean, he was dropping guys. Dropping them. He went six innings, two hits, no runs, four strikeouts, 71 pitches, 51 for strikes. ERA sits at 2.43. And for Casey Mize, like after he struck out one of the, I forget who he struck out, man. Who was it? And he threw one of the pitches. And I'm telling you, my man at the plate kind of looked over and was like, whoa. Whoa, what was that? And it was like, okay, all right, there we go. Now we've got something. It just so happens that Holton came in, and you know, what are you gonna do? You know, it's extra innings. You give up two hits, and that's gonna be all she wrote. And that's really unfortunate, especially with the runner on second. You know, in the extra frame. But that's why we have it. We have it so that we can get the game over as quickly as possible, because we're not trying to be out there all day long. Like, just kind of is what it is. So I have no beef there. You know, you lost the game. But Casey Mize being back on the schedule in the rotation is glorious for this baseball team. So now you're looking at Valdez, Montero, bullpen day, Mize, Flaherty. Nice. Waiting on a Scooble-Verlander combo. Verlander at the basketball game last night. Waiting on one of those two guys. You know, maybe there's a surge from, you know, Troy Melton at AAA. Like, maybe there's somebody here that's going to be able to help out at some point, be able to close this thing down. But I'm not going to call it pitching chaos anymore. That was then. This is now. It's just now we just do what everybody else does, and that is a bullpen day. We'll step aside. More Spin on Sports after this.

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1: Welcome back here to Spin on Sports, Great Voice and Network. Great to have you ride along with us. Ryan's working through some tech issues, so the commercial breaks and everything's going to sound a little different today, but that's okay. It's completely out of his control. So we're just battling. Why not? We can't. It's not like we can just give up here in the second half and walk off the floor and be done with it. That's not how it works here. We got to play the full 48 here on this program. Last night, and you know what? I want to start with Game 6 because we don't get to Game 7 without what happened in Game 6. And I thought for sure last night we were winning by 20. I really did. I thought we were winning by 20. And after going to Cleveland and beating the absolute hell out of them, where they had the chance to close us out in front of their home crowd and handling the business the way that we did, I thought for sure that we were going to smoke them last night. I really did. I mean, the game that B-Ball Paul had, and if you go back to the Orlando series, you can't convince me Isaiah Stewart's not hurt. In the Orlando series, in the game, or I think it was the game that Isaiah Stewart had the 8 blocks, and he came down, and he was blocking a shot, and Duncan Robinson was pushed into him, and it looked like he hyperextended his knee. He never looked the same afterwards. I know he said, like, I'm not injured and quit asking me about it, but I don't think he's 100%. I think he was just
2: maybe trying. He was a non-factor the entire series, it seemed like.
1: Yeah, after that game against Orlando, he just disappeared. He just disappeared, which did open the door for B-Ball Paul, which was great, you know, especially there in game number 6. I mean, 17 points, 6 rebounds. I mean, he was all over the place. He was playing like a madman. Duncan Robinson, Caris LeVert. How about the game Marcus Sasser had there in game number 6 with his 9 points in 18 minutes, which was really, really good. And, you know, he started to get a little bit more tick, as the kids like to say. He played a combined 2 minutes in the first series, and then all of a sudden, you know, he was 3 for 4 in his, you know, limited time in game 4, then played in game 5, 16 minutes, and then played in game 6, 18 minutes, and started knocking down some shots, and it was like, oh my goodness, this is great.

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1: Cade Cunningham, 13 points on 16 shots. I mean, it didn't matter who was hoisting it. It didn't matter who was shooting it. Like, it, they were all over the place. We were down 9 at the end of the first. Then we were down 17 at half, and it was like, okay, we're going to have a big run here to start the third quarter. And then we were down 26 in the third, down 35 in the fourth. I mean, it was about as bad of a game as you could ask for. Like, that was terrible. You know, at the beginning of the season, ESPN had us at 44 wins and a 78% chance to make the playoffs. The Athletic had them finishing 7th in the East, losing to the Atlanta Hawks in the first round. The Vegas over-under number was 46.5. And as I, you know, as we talked about last week on Friday, look, when it comes down to the regular season, you know, when you play with the high intensity and the effort that the Detroit Pistons play with, it's probably worth 10, 12, maybe 15 wins a season, right? So those numbers are probably pretty solid for a 60-22 team. They probably get somewhere between 10 to 12 to 15 wins purely based on hustle, right? You now enter a summer with some cap space, all your future first-round picks, including number 21 in this year's draft. You've got some tradable contracts if you want to go out and get somebody else, which you also have to. You know, you can, you know, you made the second round, I guess, which is an achievement, one would suppose. This is the head coach, J.B. Bickerstaff, afterwards, when talking about whether or not this was a disappointment.
2: It's not a disappointment at all. I'm not ever will I be disappointed in these guys. These guys every single day give us what they got. So it is not a disappointment. It's a loss, and it's a tough loss. But that adjective will never be used in this group.
3: It's not, I'm not saying that in the guys necessarily, but the season as a whole, and also I'm sure you had higher expectations, falling far short of that, I guess, is that.
2: I don't think we fell short of anything. I don't like the direction of your question, I'll be honest with you. These guys had improved massively and done a great job. Anything other than positivity towards this group, is unacceptable. The turnaround from where we've come from, what these guys have been willing to do. Yeah, everybody wants to win a championship every year. But, you know, how much did you grow? How much did you improve? Did you sacrifice for the greater good of the team? Our guys did that collectively every single day. And we got better. We put ourselves in position to be here. So there's nothing disappointing about, this group and the outcome of this.
1: Now, as much as I'd like to say that's a really good message, and sure, like, that's fine and all, but you're the one seed and you didn't make it out of the second round. And in a Game 7 situation on your home court, you lost 125-94. That's 31 points. In Game 7... on your home floor, the guy that was fifth in MVP voting went 5-16 from the floor, 0-7-3, and scored 13 points. It was not even your highest score. The highest score on your team was the guy who had the converted contract from the G League, Danish Jenkins, with 17 points. You had two starters, those two I just named, in double figures. Your other three starters combined for 17 points. Asar Thompson with 5. Tobias Harris with 5. Jalen Duren with 7.

0: 7. Tobias, Jalen, and Asar combined for as many points as your two-way contract that got converted into a standard deal. That's disappointing. Like, I'm sorry. It is. How did you only play Paul Reed 8 minutes? How did you do that? I mean, he saved your ass in game 6. Now, ESPN ran a promo for Knicks Cavs game 1 earlier in the day. You only played Paul Reed 8 minutes. Why would you do that? Why? Why? Like, for what reason? How do you only play Paul Reed 8 minutes in this ball game when in game 6 he saved your ass and had 17 points in 16 minutes with 6 rebounds? I don't get it. Is it intentional? How is that possible? Jalen Duren had 7 points and 9 rebounds with 3 assists and 3 turnovers and 2 blocks. He wasn't great. He wasn't miserable. I mean, it's just kind of like whatever for him. I don't know. I don't know what you want me to say that we haven't said over and over and over again. Like, whatever. Is he a max guy? I mean, I don't know how much longer we can have that conversation. You know, he scored in double digits 3 times in a 7-game series. Congratulations. He had double-digit rebounding efforts 3 times in a 7-game series. Last game, you know, he had 15 and 11. Played really well. He was 7 of 10 from the floor. You know, he had 15 points and 11 rebounds with 3 blocks. In game number 6, he looked assertive. Played, you know, very well. I mean, it's kind of what we expected, and then game 7 doesn't show up again. So, you know, why Cade Cunningham, you know, who was 0 for 7 from 3, shot 3 free throws, you know, I don't really know. Cleveland, on the other hand, shot 44 free throws. 44 free throws in the basketball game. Jared Allen was 7 of 13. Evan Mobley was 6 of 11. So, you know, when J.B. Bickerstaff, you know, kind of combats the question, like, he doesn't have to say he's disappointed in his guys. That's a terribly disappointing finish to what was a really good season. Like, yeah, the improvement was there. It was great. Yes. Did the team improve? Absolutely. I mean, you can see it. It's in the record. You know, did they play better overall? Yeah. Yeah. Did we have a lot more fun? Of course we did. You know, you won a 7-game series against Orlando. You won a playoff series. That's an improvement. Of course, but you are the one seed. Like, you're supposed to want to do more. So, yeah, the one seed not making out of the second round, what's the one seed in the Western Conference doing? They're in the conference finals. Like, this is a disappointment. Of course it is. How could you not be disappointed? Like, when you go home at night, and it doesn't matter what activity you're doing, right? Do anything in your life. And you know what the difference is between going home and being not disappointed and going home and being disappointed. How do you think they felt when they went home? Do you think they felt disappointed? Or do you think they're like, oh, that was fun. I feel great about where we're at. Everything's all hunky-dory. Do you think that's the way they felt? Probably not. Probably not what they wanted to do. Cade Cunningham after the basketball game last night.
1: Obviously didn't end the season on the note you guys wanted to end it on.
2: Yeah. No, that game sucked. No, I, being back home. Definitely wanted to get this win in front of the fans. Reminded me of last year, you know, losing on the home court. It's not a great feeling. So I hadn't been thinking about the off season. So, you know, my mind's been racing now, trying to figure out, you know, what I got to do, what it's going to look like. That's really it.
0: You got to march your ass up to that front office. That's what you got to do, Cade. And you got to tell them. You have to tell them. They know. They absolutely know. That this year was the free pass. You didn't do anything at the deadline. You got off of Jaden Ivey's contract for whatever reason. You didn't want to do it. You didn't believe in him. You weren't going to pay him. Contracts were coming up. They've got it's weird in the NBA because, you know, you're kind of hamstrung as you got to pay guys percentages of the cap, and I don't like the way they do it. I think if I were the league owners of the NBA, the first thing I'm doing for our collective bargaining agreement is I'm grabbing everybody I can from the NFL, and I'm sitting down and going, okay, how do we look at their contracts and make our contracts just like the NFL's? Because I'm tired of these fully guaranteed, nonsensical BS pieces of paper. That's number one. But number two, they got to figure out a way to restructure this stuff. Because, that's why Jaden Ivey's out. One of the reasons. But anyways, neither here nor there. If I'm Cade Cunningham, he's like, I haven't thought about the offseason. Let me think about it for you, Cade. Walk on up to old Trajan and Arn's office. Let's sit down with the binder. Who do we like? Allegedly Lauri Markkanen, allegedly Trey Murphy, all the same names that came up at the deadline. Maybe it's easier to get a job, like a deal done in the offseason. But whoever it is, they gotta really vet this individual as well on the personality side to make sure that that meshes and we're getting the right person in here, almost like it's a Detroit Lions thing, right? We got to get the right person in here as well just to make sure this meshes and blends because this can't happen. I mean, it can this year, but, you know, next year, that's tough right there. All right, we'll step aside. We're going to be talking Pistons basketball all show long. So if you want to join the conversation, you can. 866-365-SPIN, 866-365-7746. Hour number two is next.
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16: There's something I'd like to talk to you about today, something that's been circulating on the internet that's become a real problem. 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Let me tell you clearly, these videos are scams. They are designed to take your money. Now, a couple things you should keep in mind. If something sounds too good to be true, it probably is. When you look at these videos, if they don't seem natural, if there's something off about them, the audio or the video, it's probably AI generated. And if you come across something that does pique your interest, see if you can find evidence of it from other sources. I promise you this, if I discover something incredible that you need to know about, I'm going to talk about it somewhere that you can easily find, not on some shady social media site. I'm Dr. Sanjay Gupta, helping you live a better life.
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2: Rise and shine, folks. Welcome back here. Hour number two on a Monday. Ryan making it happen over there. Oh, battling on the tech side. Glorious way to start a Monday. Oh, a somber Monday. Everybody stinks. May and the D is not treating us well here, folks. 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We were talking about the Pistons Cavs. Obviously, we're going to do a ton of that at 35 minutes past the hour in each hour throughout the course of the program. We'll dibble-dabble in some other topics as well, like we did Tigers in hour number one. We'll do Stanley Cup here in hour number two. What's going on in the Western Conference with the NBA, because you know I thought the Minnesota Timberwolves had a bad. Oh man, boy, we have a bad too. So we'll do the NBA playoffs over the weekend as well. Coming up in hour number three, and yeah, it's getting a little dicey now. We're getting to that point of the year, and you know it got hot as hell. And you won't believe this, Ryan. My air conditioner works because the fan spins and the air blows, but it doesn't cool the house. Have you ever had anything like that happen before?
3: No.
2: Yeah.
3: I don't believe so.
2: So the air is blowing. It's circulating air, but it's not actually like actively cooling the home. So there's a company that I use on some separate projects that I'm going to give them a dial and see if they can't come out here and just, I don't know, kick it. Does it need some gas or like some Freon or something? I don't know what it needs, but it needs something because it was hot. Hot. And, you know, I'm very Mediterranean. Under the right circumstance, right? You know, if I was in a villa, you know, Sicily, and I'm overlooking the water, I got a little sea breeze going on, totally fine. That's where it's at. My neighborhood, I got no villa. I've got no view of the water. There's no Mediterranean, you know, there's no like cobblestone steps, you know, lead me down to like some sort of fresh market. Some lady there, you know, selling, you know, fruits and vegetables. Then her daughter comes out and you got the apron going on, you know, baking bread. That's not happening. That's not my neighborhood, right? So whatever I can do to manifest to get to that neighborhood, I wouldn't need air conditioning under those circumstances. My current living conditions, yes, I would prefer that because we have that, and this is where our first world problems. All right, what's going on in the sports world? We'll try to get you all caught up with all the happenings. We'll do so right now in the headlines.
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2: All right, huge news. Cleveland Cavaliers, 125-94 winners over the Detroit Pistons. I don't even want to do it, but I got to hit it. I just wanted to hit it. You know what I mean? Just one more time. Just because. End of the year now. It was ugly. Donovan Mitchell, 26 points. Jared Allen.

0: minutes. Beef stew, 6 minutes. Good job. Great adjustments. Good thing the script was leaked early. I want to get the tinfoil out. The Detroit Tigers lost another series, so we've got that going for us. They have not won a series since Texas to open up the month of May. They have dropped series against Boston, Kansas City, New York, and now Toronto. That is four consecutive series. They have won two games since May 4th. It's not looking good. We've got the first of four against the Cleveland Guardians tonight over on FS1. 6:40 first pitch time. Framber Valdez will get the ball, and we'll see what happens there. After him, it'll be Cater Montero, bullpen day, and then Mize, and then Flaherty. So that's actually not a terrible situation we find ourselves in. Just one bullpen day. We can live with that. Sources say that Aaron Rodgers is going to sign a one-year deal with the Pittsburgh Steelers. So another prolonged decision-making process here, which I can't believe they're even putting up with. And a one-year deal is worth up to $25 million. The deal is expected to include a base salary between $22 and $23 million with a couple more million in incentives. The 42-year-old recently returned to Pittsburgh ahead of OTAs, which begin there today, and was seen getting ice cream with several teammates at a local ice cream shop on Friday. So that's kind of nice. Chargers offensive coordinator Mike McDaniel is a part of the NFL's Accelerator program. What does this mean? It's a revamped accelerator program that features several notable head coaching and general manager candidates, and even a head coach from 2025. The program was created with the intention of increasing diversity in leadership roles, but paused in 2025. It returns at the NFL owners' meetings Monday and Tuesday down in Orlando and Florida. What is the accelerator program? Like, I don't, dude, I have no idea. Like, whatever. The NFL pushed back on criticism, by the way, of streaming games. So the president and the U.S. Justice Department has criticized the streaming platforms and what's going on with the NFL. Executive VP of Media Distribution, Hans Schroeder, on Friday suggested that the league has no intention of pulling back from its partnerships with streaming services. Quote, "We love our model. We think we have the most fan-friendly model there is of any sport or entertainment as far as distribution." Now, the NFL does air 87% of its games on free broadcast networks like CBS, NBC, Fox, and ABC, according to league officials. But Schroeder argued that the league is actually meeting consumers where they are in an area of cord cutting by adding games on platforms such as Netflix. Now, it's a money grab. I don't have Netflix. The NFL says that it won't, or says that it's actually following fan interest, by the way, with adding the midweek games as well. So this season, they've got Wednesday night games for, to open up the season. They've got a Wednesday night game for Black Wednesday, the biggest bar night of the year, leading into Thanksgiving night. That's the Packers headed to the Rams. Giving more football to NFL fans is only a good thing, according to Mr. Schroeder. The NFL enjoyed a 10% jump in ratings last season. I don't know if I believe that 100%. The global media panel of 100 voters selected the winner of the 25-26 MVP award in the NBA and went to Shai Gilgeous-Alexander of Oklahoma City. 83 first-place votes for SGA. Nikola Jokic was second with 10 first-place votes, followed by Victor Wembanyama in third. Luka Doncic was in fourth. Cade Cunningham actually finished in fifth place, so congratulations to Cade. The Spurs outlasted the Minnesota Timberwolves in a Game 6 blowout out there in OKC, or getting ready for OKC. Now that game was in Minnesota, 139-109. Boy, oh boy. The home teams, Minnesota and Detroit, just gotten worked over the weekend. It was ugly for both. My goodness. And then you have the Knicks, OG Anunoby, practicing again, saying the hamstring is not as bad as what it was back in 2024, so he should be good to go for the Eastern Conference Finals. Quinn Hughes is willing to talk about the offseason extension with the Minnesota Wild. Definitely open to signing a contract extension. I really like it here. I would definitely be open to re-signing. We'll see what Billy wants to do. We're 36 hours removed from elimination, so I'm not sure if I'm ready to get into the details and what that would look like in reference to Billy Guerin, who swung the NHL's biggest trade of the season when he acquired the Norris Trophy winner from the Vancouver Canucks. So good for Quinn Hughes. He wants to stay in Minnesota. You could always just come here. We would take you without a doubt. And that's what we have for you for the headlines. We'll step aside. We'll talk a little Stanley Cup playoffs when we return here. Spin on Sports.
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15: So-called superagers, they are an enviable segment of the population. People who are older than 80, whose brains function like someone a fraction of their age. It's true, a lot of these people have genetics on their side, but more and more research is bearing out the idea that people who practice good brain health also slow their cognitive decline. Dr. Richard Isaacson, a pioneer in the Alzheimer's space, told us that, quote, his studies have found lifestyle changes including diet, exercise, reducing stress and optimizing sleep, along with managing vascular risk factors with certain medications, can actually help grow brain areas and also reduce telltale signs of Alzheimer's, such as tau tangles and amyloid plaques. What else helps? Staying social, surrounding yourself with family and friends, and maybe even volunteering for a real sense of purpose. I'm Dr. Sanjay Gupta, helping you live a better life.

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1: Welcome back here to Spin On Sports. Great voice, Network. Great to have you riding along with us. You know, now that the Pistons got mollywopped out of the playoffs, you can watch hockey tonight. You got that going. And there's only one game on, so we can do that tonight. But in order to get to that game, a game seven in Buffalo, we had to go to game six Saturday night in Montreal. And I don't know if you were paying attention to what was going on there, but it was chaotic as it will ever be. I don't know if you saw, if you were following along, if you cared to follow along. I don't know what the hell you're doing with your life. But at one point on Saturday night, and I'm trying to remember where I was at Saturday night, but it was 3-1, and I'm like, yo, this is nuts. It was 1-0 Buffalo, 32 seconds into the game. 32 seconds into the game. 1-0 Buffalo. And you got to be thinking, on the road in Montreal, oh my goodness, Buffalo's going to run away with this thing.
2: As you look at the Buffalo lineup, Zach Metsa is in, playing his first career playoff game. Good move down low, they score!
1: So 1-0, simple as that. Rasmus Dahlin gets his third of the postseason. And then, after that, you're like, okay, if you're Montreal, like that wasn't great, 32 seconds in. What about three consecutive goals? Three consecutive, including one from Demidov that was on the power play, and then the following one from Evans, which was shorthanded to make it 3-1.
3: Digs in and wins that faceoff. It's close! It's Arthur Jackey with the equalizer! Oh, man! Shovel it to Hudson. Sapkowski with room. Down low it goes to Caulfield. Back up top. Hudson scores! He won! Demidov!
1: Okay, so we're 2-1 right now. Montreal fans are getting involved. Right? Everything's looking good. Now Buffalo's on the power play. We'll pick things up with 9:54 on the clock in the first period.
3: Hudson takes it to the boards. Evans gets up to the loose puck. Maybe a 2-on-1 brewing. It's Evans and Anderson. Geek Evans scores!
1: So that makes it 3-1, Montreal. Now Buffalo is back on the power play again. You just can't stay out of the sin bin. Get out of the box. What's the matter with you? 6:10 to go in the first period. 3-1 Montreal.
2: Now Quinn. Evans got a stick on it. Does again, but it still bounced to Buffalo, and they score.
1: That's 3-2 Buffalo. All right, so things are stressful. Second period now. 3-2 Montreal. Pardon me. Second period and third period is going to be nothing but Buffalo. And in case you didn't know what the final score was, you know, I'm not even going to give it away. I'm not even going to tell you if you weren't paying attention. If you didn't know, you didn't see it, whatever. Okay. Second period, 3-2 game. Buffalo's going to tie it at 3.
2: Here's Benson. Byram. Up high, flips it toward the net. It got through. Gilgamesh, they score! Zach Benson has tied the game at 3.
1: Okay, that's pretty cute. Tied the game at 3. Now, Buffalo's back on the power play, and Jack Quinn puts Buffalo back in front.
2: Darlene's in deep. Quinn scores! Jack Quinn, a one-timer!
1: He's good at hockey. That makes it 4-3 Buffalo. Still in the second period, Buffalo extends their lead.
2: Oh, wow. Golden went flying into Darlene behind the net. The other way comes Zucker.
1: Bodies flying all over the place on that play. That's why they got rid of the two-line pass right there. For that specific goal, that specific play, the two-line pass is no mas. So we're going into the third period, and Montreal at home at one point in this game had a 3-1 lead. All of a sudden, after two periods of play, it is 5-3 Buffalo. Now, third period, Jack Quinn, Tage Thompson.
2: Wow, what has not been his best night of these playoffs? Thompson passed it up. Tough angle shot. They score!
1: Jack Quinn from almost an impossible angle. That makes it 6-3 Buffalo. Let's make it 7-3.
2: five Montreal players dressed tonight who hail from this province of Quebec. Then toward an empty net and in!
1: Wow. Empty netter, that's in. And then Zach Metsa on the power play to make it 8-3 Buffalo.
2: Metsa out there on the power play, and he scores as it goes through Fowler.
1: Total blowout. And to think that that game was at Montreal, like in Quebec. So that brings us, because we're just hanging out waiting now, that brings us to tonight's game, Canadiens and Sabres, 7:30 puck drop in Buffalo, the KeyBank Center, Buffalo, New York. Going to be a lot of fun there. Winner of the seven-game series gets to face the Carolina Hurricanes on Thursday. Exciting, right? Play a seven-game series, and then you get Tuesday and Wednesday. And Carolina feels like, I mean, they haven't played in God knows how long. I couldn't tell you last time they played. Was it in April? No idea. Carolina's played eight total games after back-to-back series sweeps. They played eight games. Montreal is going back-to-back seven-game series. Buffalo went six in the first. Now they're going seven. Whoever's going to run into Carolina is going to be exhausted. So that's what's going on the eastern side of things. They will be off of the Stanley Cup tomorrow and then back to the Stanley Cup playoffs Wednesday night for game number one between the Avalanche and the Golden Knights. That is an 8 o'clock puck drop over on ESPN. Thursday night's game will be TNT, True TV, HBO Max, all of the options there. But tonight's kind of fun. It's just a standalone game, and you know you get to watch, and somebody's going to punch their ticket, and they're going to do handshakes, and this is going to be it. You know, and yeah, I'm sure there's going to be some peanut butter sandwiches there in between the periods. Hopefully, it doesn't go into overtime or anything crazy like that of that nature. But I mean, that was a wild game on Saturday night. Now, a whole hell of a lot of goal scoring Saturday. And we're getting down to the nitty gritty. It's gonna be conference finals. It's gonna be every other day, and that's gonna be that. By the way, also taking place this weekend. Did you watch any of the PGA Championship? Because the PGA Championship is joining the Masters and the U.S. Open in the $20 million purse club. PGA of America announced over the weekend that the purse for the 108th PGA Championship at Aronimink was at $20.5 million, with $3.69 million going to the winner of the Wanamaker Trophy. Last year, the PGA Championship ranked third among the four majors with a purse of $19 million. The U.S. Open awarded $21.5 million. The Masters pays out $21 million, and the Open Championship purse, $17 million, which, I mean, who knows? Well, if you play that in the U.K., by the time you get back after taxes, like, who knows how much you actually make? In April, Augusta National raised their purse to $22.5 million. Rory collected $4.5 million for the dub, plus the green jacket. This year, the PGA's purse had been less than those of the PGA Tour signature events, which were increased to $20 million. The Players' Championship purse is $25 million. So how in the world is the Players' Championship purse $25 million and the other majors are actually less? I didn't know that until this weekend. Aronimink. And Aronimink was playing pretty tough over the weekend. And, you know, there was some congestion there within the leaderboard. Rory said he didn't like the setup, and that's why no one could make up any ground. And so he had his official complaint, I suppose. Congratulations, by the way. Aaron Rye was your winner. 9 under par, rounds of 70, 69, 67, and 65. John Rahm was tied for second. Ludvig Åberg was in there, tied for fourth. Xander Schauffele and Rory McIlroy, both tied for seventh at 4 under par. Scotty Scheffler tied for 14th at 2 under. Let's step aside when we return. Let's go back to the Detroit Pistons, who lost in Game 7. Next, here, Spin on Sports.
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11: Getting your heart broken can be really rough. It'll happen to most of us at some point in our lives. It's not just an emotional experience, it's a physical one too. Often described as getting the wind knocked out of you, a knot in your stomach, trouble sleeping. I recently spoke about this with Dr. Yoram Yovel, a psychiatrist and neuroscientist. He was on my podcast, Chasing Life. Now, he told me heartbreak doesn't have to last forever. And while your inclination might be to withdraw, isolate, and shut down, it's often the opposite of what supports healing. One of the things that helps us the most is reconnecting to other people you love. And the reverse is also true, he said. If someone you care about is struggling, don't give up on them. You hold the power to comfort loved ones that are in deep physical or emotional distress. I'm Dr. Sanjay Gupta, helping you live a better life.
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1: Turn it over four times in the first 5 minutes. It's like it just gets him going, you know, and I do think the tactical adjustment we made was avoiding Thompson. We were just like, if he's near the ball, throw it to someone else. And that, I've never experienced that in the NBA. And one of you guys said it to Atlanta, this guy the best, you know, him and his brother, I guess. Like, I've never seen anything like it, where even if you have a great player with the ball and he's on it, pass it to someone else. And I think, you know, we had Evan handle it more than ever this series because of him, you know, because of Thompson. And they have other good defenders, too. It's just, that was huge, not turning it over.
2: The tactical adjustment we made was avoiding Thompson. We were just like, if he's near the ball, throw it to somebody else. It's pretty good. I like that, Kenny Atkinson. I like that a lot. That was a clunker of a game last night. A couple of text messages here. Good morning, gents, from GB Ritz. It's tough to win a series when you lose three home games. Losing to the Floppaliers is really disappointing. I thought the officiating was average at best. The outcome seemed almost predetermined by the NBA. Now golf takes center stage. Have fun, AB. That's from GB Ritz. Good morning, AB. What a joke of the game that was. Poor shot selection, no urgency. They should have dominated a game seven at home. It was terrible basketball to watch, especially with James Harden folding up and collapsing like a lawn chair every time somebody breathes on him. Oh, well, it's summertime. Time to go to the beach. Love you guys. JYD in Big Rapids. 866-365-SPIN is the number. 866-365-7746. Harden is just awful. He is brutal to watch. And I got a text from Jordan Strack who said that, you know, I hate NBA basketball. He's just going on and on and on. I'm like, dude, I didn't make you watch it. I'm not holding your eyelids open. You don't have to watch it. It's not going to hurt my feelings. You watch it or not, I don't care. But, I mean, I don't know how you could watch James Harden play and be like, that's my favorite player in the league. That bleep was so disgusting last night, where he is just hunting for fouls. He's more concerned about drawing fouls than he is about playing basketball. And they just keep rewarding it over and over and over again. It's just absolutely preposterous. There was one in which I tweeted right after, like, the officials should be fined. What did I even say? I don't even know what I said. I was a couple cocktails deep at the basketball game last night. The officials should be fined and suspended for calling that, is what I tweeted. And it was a play in which James Harden got, he got a whistle. And it's like, how are you calling it? It was, I want to say maybe Cade was defending him. I'm like, how are you even calling that? He's not even looking. And then I think the video is actually, I think it's Danish Jenkins. Like, you know, a little bit of a hand motion and, you know, James Harden's throwing his head back. It's just disgusting. And I've never been a Knicks fan in my life. I'm going to be a Knicks fan. I hope the Knicks beat the snot out of them. I mean, I can't wait to see the Knicks. And no, there's not going to be buses going to New York. The tickets are $33,000 a ticket right now, sitting close to the floor. They're like $900 a piece upper deck. That's what we were laughing about yesterday. It's like, hey, man, like, for the price of the ticket, like, are you kidding me? Why wouldn't we do this? Why wouldn't we? You only need 20-some people. Like, that was easy to find. Like, why wouldn't we do this? Absolutely. My uncle's buddy reached out to him. He's like, hey, like, yeah, sign us up. We're in. We are in there like swimwear. Like, we're going. 100%. James Harden, 9 points, 2 of 10 from the floor, 0 of 6 from 3, 5 of 8 from the free throw line. And SportsCenter or ESPN's Instagram account has the nerve and the audacity to say, James Harden's going back to the Western Conference. He's not going back. They're carrying him. He's not doing anything. Literally, he is not doing anything for this team. What is he doing for this team that is helping them? Would they have been better off keeping Darius Garland long term? Like, the best part about what happened in Game 6 was that James Harden flopped to the floor

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1: James Harden a personal foul, you give the team a team foul, and then that's that. And then afterwards, the league can fine James Harden after it. That's the way you stop it, right there. So not only did I tack a foul onto you because you got teched, so now you have, and then another technical foul and you're out. So you got a tech for flopping, and now let's say you MF a ref and get a second tech, now you've been ejected. You've been ejected. That's the way this needs to be handled, because this is just absolutely preposterous. And I was tweeting about it. I said, look, like that's how you stop it. You tech it, then you fine it. And I said, this guy right here is one of the reasons why people turned off NBA basketball. You have the double step back travel. You have the constant flopping. You have the constant team flipping because he's never happy. And he's the biggest whiner, biggest bus rider ever. And he shouldn't be in the Hall of Fame. They'll put him in there because everybody gets in there. And then later on in last night's game, the fact that he was complaining about committing a foul after baiting all game long, every game, is despicable. Like, it's ridiculous. Ridiculous. And then, you know, the Cavs fans. I get it. He plays for your team, I suppose. I don't know how you'd be a fan of that. Sam Merrill off the bench puts 23 on us. I mean, it looked like we were totally unprepared to play that basketball game. I was ready for it. Hell, I was in the building before anybody was on the floor. My uncle looked at me like, what are we doing here so early? I'm like, open up that fridge. Let's find out. Let's go. What are we waiting for? What's the deal? I mean, I could not believe it. We shoot 35% from the field, 31% from three, 76% from the free throw line. We get out-rebounded, 50-41. They were +4 on the offensive side, including one possession, which I think they might have had 3 or 4 offensive rebounds on the same possession. They had more assists. They were +10 there. We had 15 turnovers and conceded 22 points off of those turnovers. So we were -2 in the turnover margin. They only had 13. Points of the paint, they absolutely dominated us because, once again, I mean, you know, it was 58-34 in favor of the Cleveland Cavaliers because we refused to play Paul Reed. Like, why didn't we play him? Like, what was going on? You get outscored by 24 points in the paint, and you're not going to play the one guy, like, at all, that carried your ass in game 6? Paul Reed played 8 minutes. Why? Why would he only play 8 minutes? He played 16 minutes and gave you 17 points. Like, I don't know. I honestly don't know. He had 4 points and 4 rebounds in 8 minutes last night. 4 points and 4 rebounds in 8 minutes. Jalen Duren had 7 points and 9 rebounds in 26 minutes. Literally half the production in a third of the time. I don't know. I mean, the whole offseason, because he's an unrestricted free agent, it's going to be all, I think they got to play hardball with him. With JD, I really do. I think they go test the market, see what it is. You know, just go see what you can muster up. See if anybody signs an offer sheet, I suppose. I don't know. I don't know what they do there.

0: you know, they've got other fish to fry right now. You know, and part of that is, you know, in this game, I mean, they whistle the Pistons for 31 fouls. They call Cleveland for 22. How? How is it so that Jared Allen and Evan Mobley had one foul apiece? How is that even physically possible? I don't know. And then you have the beef stew situation, which he said he was healthy, and stop asking him about it. He's fine. But he had the game, he had like 8 blocks against Orlando, and that was the game which, you know, Duncan Robinson got pushed into him on a layup. He was trying to defend, and Beef Stew went up and actually blocked the shot, came down, looked like he hyperextended the knee. The same thing that Anthony Edwards had going on, like it looks like that's the kind of thing. It's either hyperextension slash bone bruise type of deal. And it's like, well, you know, you got this going on. I don't know. Sad. Sad way to go down right there. And your trade deadline acquisition, Kevin Huerter, I mean, you, and that's the thing. Like, you weren't making a move at the deadline to legitimately win anything this year. We know that. You proved that to us. Right? I mean, that's kind of what this was. J.B. Bickerstaff, after the game, talking about this the season in its entirety.
1: I'm not saying in the guys necessarily, but the season as a whole, and also I'm sure you had higher expectations, falling far short of that, I guess, is that.
2: I don't think we fell short of anything, and I don't like the direction of your question, I'll be honest with you. These guys have improved massively and done a great job. Anything other than positivity towards this group, is unacceptable. The turnaround from where we've come from, what these guys have been willing to do. Yeah, everybody wants to win a championship every year. But, you know, how much did you grow? How much did you improve? Did you sacrifice for the greater good of the team? Our guys did that collectively every single day. And we got better. We put ourselves in position to be here. So there's nothing disappointing about, this group and the outcome of this.
0: Yeah, you know, nothing disappointing about the outcome. To be at home as a one seed and to lose by 30 points?
3: Yeah, it's a weird spot because, yes, it was 2 months ago that this is how the season ends, and probably like, yeah, that's about right. Like, we've watched enough of this team to know where that ceiling was, and this was about the ceiling of this team. Still hurts when it happens. Because, you know, we can rant and yell about James Harden all we want. It wasn't James Harden that controlled this series. It was Donovan Mitchell. It was Evan Mobley. It was Jared Allen. Like, Sam Merrill popping in. It was a lot of people on a very talented Cavs team. And when push came to shove for this Pistons team, especially in the playoffs, outside of Cade Cunningham, Tobias was awesome in the Orlando series. Came back to earth in the Cleveland series.
0: Oh.
3: Jalen Duren was a body. Like, we can say, like, well, where was B-ball Paul? Like, okay. Asar is not an offensive threat. Especially he's gonna, and I get it, play scared by the rim when you have Evan Mobley and Jared Allen right there. It's hard to go inside. Like, there just wasn't enough. We knew that. So it's time to either A, this Trajan Langdon in the front office they need to make a huge step in the offseason, or this is what the team will be next year.
0: That would be... that'd be real bad. That would be real bad. They need to make that step. Here's the thing about Cleveland, though. Because I like to rant and rave about James Harden. Because I can't stand him.
3: I know. I like to as well. But
0: they got
3: it's
0: a good,
3: just...
0: they got a good team.
3: Right.
0: Like, they have a good roster. Like Max Strus. Yeah. Like, you could play him anywhere. Like, Sam Merrill, not doing, Dean Wade defending a lot, doing a lot of cardio. But Sam Merrill, like, Dennis Schroeder, like, they have a pretty well-constructed roster of contributors off the bench. They can mix and match, you know, Jarrett Allen and Evan Mobley, depending on what they got going on out there from a guard situation. Like, that, you know, Donovan Mitchell, who's, I mean, let's face it, he's had kind of a difficult go at it, but when push came to shove, he gives you 26 points and not a singular turnover in the basketball game. Not one. Didn't turn it over one time. I mean, that's a star level performance right there. When it mattered most. And the Pistons gave up quarters of 31, 33, and 35 points. That's not you know, their MO at all from this season. That's tough. Pistons fall in game number 7 at home, 125-94. The 2025-26 season officially comes to an end. And that is the end of hour number 2. Don't go anywhere. Hour 3 is next. Congratulations, class of 2026. You've put in the hard work, you've got the degree, and now it's time for you to make your next move.
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10: They handed to Corum again and makes the cut. First down. Spins to scores. Blake Corum puts Michigan on top in overtime.
11: In the air left field. Benintendi back at the track and the wall. This carries out of here. Colt Keith, two-run shot.

0: Sean. Folks, welcome back here. Hour number three on a Monday. It's the 18th day of May, 2026. Great to have you riding along with us, no matter who you are, where you are, how you may be listening all across the great state of Michigan and in Northwest Ohio, from Traverse City down to the Glass City, GR to the Motor City. We say good morning to you. We welcome you. We thank you. We appreciate you. And, of course, we encourage you to join the program at any time. 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New York Scott with the text here. Quote, Pistons fans sound like a bunch of girls who had their Barbie stolen. Friday was bought and paid for by the league. Got about 200 whistles. Sunday came out with no energy, missed 10 shots in a row and in the second quarter, but the whistles, question mark, make a shot or shut up. That comes from New York Scott. And then I was wondering to myself, thinking back to that time. Saturday. I believe it was. Or no, was it Friday? Friday night. Is it Friday night? Yeah.
1: It was Friday night.
0: Friday night. Friday night, he says. New York Scott. Cause I don't know if you're talking to, you know, are you talking about Pistons fans in general, or are you talking about Ryan and I? I need you to puff it out with your chest here a little bit. Because Friday was bought and paid for by the league, got about 200 whistles. The Cleveland Cavaliers were called for 18 personal fouls in the game. 18. The Detroit Pistons were called for 22 personal fouls in that game, which is four more than the Cleveland Cavaliers were called for in that game. I don't let the facts get in the way, Scotty too hottie. All right, the Detroit Pistons shot 19 free throws in total in that game on Friday night. The Cleveland Cavaliers shot 30. They were 22 of 30, 73%. We were 13 of 19. So they actually made more than we even attempted getting the home whistle. They got the whistle the whole series. But don't let the facts get in the way. I deal in facts. I'm not if, buts, or maybe. Right? Facts. Okay? So I don't know where you're coming up with these 200 whistles. Yeah, Cleveland's getting 200 whistles. That's who's getting the whistle. They got the whistle the whole series. Everybody knows it. I'm going to put out the final numbers, your final stats of your series numbers of Pistons Cavs at the end of the day at some point today. And it's just gonna be fouls and free throws and where we stand. Because it's gonna be ugly. I guarantee it. We know it is. And I was the one that said, hey, don't blame the refs. But to say that 200 whistles bought and paid for, no, we went out there and kicked the crap out of them. We shot 44% from three. B-ball Paul was killing them. Like, everybody was contributing. We had six scores in double figures, although it is one of those games you kind of scratch your head and go, how the hell did we get 115 points out of this mess? But, I mean, Marcus Sasser came in off the bench. I'm still shocked at what took place last night. I mean, I was there. Couldn't even tell you. I could not even tell you what happened last night. It's like, hey, guys, game starts at 8:10. You know, the intros were great. Everybody was all amped up. There were a lot of Cleveland fans there. Man, Dan Gilbert did it again with those buses. Whew. Ownership is top tier. But, you know, if you're going to sit there and get out-rebounded, you're going to get out-assisted, you're going to be beat up on the offensive glass, like, yeah, that's what's going to happen. You know, that is what is going to happen. And they shot a great number from the field. I mean, they made 51% of their shots. The Pistons made 35%. Like, that ain't going to work. There's your difference. The Cavs were 43 of 85 from the field. The Pistons were 30 of 85. It's right there. You know? I mean, once again, they had a game where they were 28 of 44 from the line. So they made 28 free throws. We shot 29. I mean, are some of the fouls fouls? Yeah, sure. If you foul somebody, foul somebody. I thought Draymond had a great line the other day about the no whistle there at the end of game five. And he said, well, yeah. He said, you know, the league came out and said incidental contact. He's like, yeah, a lot of times, you know, I don't mean to foul somebody, but it's a foul. Like, that's basketball. A lot of times I don't mean to foul somebody. That was a great line. He's absolutely right. Like, that's what basketball is. But, man, it was that's a tough go right there for the Pistons. All right, what else is going on in the sports world? We'll try to get you all caught up with all the happenings. We'll do so right now in the headlines.
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0: 9-under for Aaron Rye, and he wins $3.69 million to hoist the Wanamaker Trophy PGA Championship at Aronimink Golf Club there in Newton Square, Pennsylvania. Congratulations to Aaron Rye from the UK. John Rahm was second in Spaniard. He was 6-under par with Alex Smalley. Justin Thomas was tied for fourth. With Ludwig Åberg, they were both at 5-under par. Cam Smith, Xander Schauffele, Rory McIlroy tied for 7th at 4-under. Scottie Scheffler, 2-under par with Matt Fitzpatrick, Ben Griffin, Max Geiserman, Jordan Spieth, 1-under. Then we had, you know, Colin Morikawa was 3-over. That was tough. Brooks Koepka, 3-over. He has not been playing very well. Tommy Fleetwood missed the cut. Victor Hovland missed the cut. Keegan Bradley. Bryson DeChambeau missed the cut. Adam Scott, Michael Thor Bjornsson, Max Homa. That was a tough course, man. Par 70, 7,400 yards. You know how hard you have to hit the ball? I every time we see a course like this, and they want to talk about, oh, we got to dial back the ball. Dude, par 70 at 7,400 yards? Are you kidding me? That's just insanity. Michigan has landed a commitment from the son of program legend Charles Woodson. Charles Woodson Jr. committed to the school on Friday, so that's very exciting. At the Big Ten spring meetings, coaches are lobbying for a 2014 playoff. Why are we doing this? We have three consecutive national titles in football. The Big Ten's voice will be heard this offseason, according to reports. Why? And, you know, at the meetings, they have Indiana's football trophy and the basketball trophies won by UCLA's women and Michigan's men. And that's great and cool. Why are you clamoring for 24 teams? You know, I just don't get it. I just don't understand. Don't do it. Such a miss if we do this. I think it's going to have some wildly unintended consequences. We've got one game in the Stanley Cup playoffs tonight. It is Game 7, Buffalo, Montreal, after what took place over the weekend on Saturday. My goodness. Buffalo won 8-3 Saturday night to tie the series up in Montreal, which was nuts. That was insanity. But we'll get Game 7 tonight, 7:30 puck drop over on the Four Letter Network. Quinn Hughes said, by the way, he's willing to talk about an off-season extension with the Wild, so that'll be interesting. The Knicks' OG Anunoby is practicing again, said his hamstring is not as bad as it was in 2024. We'll get into the San Antonio Spurs and the Thunder and everything that took place there, as well as the MVP voting results. The NFL says that it's following fan interest with the midweek games, as it's adding two Wednesday games. They're going to kick the season off on a Wednesday and also host a game on Black Wednesday as well. It'll be the Pats and the Seahawks Wednesday night in the Super Bowl rematch on September 9th, and then the Packers visiting the Rams on the night before Thanksgiving, November 25th. The NFL is also pushing back on criticism from the president about the streaming game, saying that 87% of their games are on free broadcast networks like CBS, NBC, Fox, and ABC, but that the streaming platforms like Netflix and Amazon, it gives more options for the cord cutters. And Aaron Rodgers is back with the Steelers. $22 to $23 million on a one-year base salary with incentives up to $25 million. Tigers dropped their series to Toronto 2-1, losing yesterday 4-1. We'll step aside. More Spin on Sports after this.
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18: You know, I watched a video the other day about kids getting landlines at home. We haven't had a landline in my house in I can't even tell you how long. But seeing these parents about my age being teleported back to their own childhoods, a simpler time before screens, was really powerful. And as for the kids, they sat and had conversations with their grandparents without multitasking or being distracted by a screen. I thought this was a great way to have kids stay in touch with family members and friends without getting sucked into the smartphone era too young. Of course, you need other people close by to hop on board as well if this is something that's going to work. Perhaps most important, I realized, these relics can be a great conversation starter with your children. You can talk about what it really means to be connected in this day and age. Things have changed a lot. I'm Dr. Sanjay Gupta, helping you live a better life.

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1: Welcome back here to Spin On Sports, Great Voice and Network. Great to have you riding along with us. That's Ryan. I'm Anthony. 866-365-SPIN is the number. 866-365-7746. Boy, the discourse is great. And a lot of that is just, you know, it's Cavs fans that are just, like, defending the play. You know, that's what it's become. And you don't want to make it about the foul calls, right? That's not why the Pistons lost. And I've been pretty consistent about that. But when you have the disparity that the Pistons have at the free throw line and the foul calls, especially at home in a Game 7, I don't know how you could be a Cavs fan and say, oh, well, you know. And it's just, it wouldn't matter if we were the Portland. If you were watching Portland versus Cleveland, Houston versus Cleveland, anybody versus James Harden, it's all the same. Like, I don't know how you could watch that and be like, oh, my God, that's, like, this guy's a great basketball player. Like, he sucks. I'm just going to call it what it is. Like, that guy is... When you think about things that are good for your brand, and you think about, you know, who's a great ambassador for your product, James Harden would be the antichrist for NBA basketball. Like, James Harden is the reason a guy like SGA exists. Like, that's it. And the foul baiting and flopping is far worse and far more of a problem for Adam Silver in the league than tanking will ever be. It's just the way it is. Like, I don't know how else to tell you this, but that's it right there. Like, there is no way, no how. Like, tanking doesn't even get in the wheelhouse for me. Like, think about it from this perspective: if you are the NBA. How did the San Antonio Spurs build their team? Right? How'd they build? They got a bunch of first-round picks. They had a 1-1 in Victor Wembanyama. It's Stephon Castel, who was first-round pick number 4. Dylan Harper, first-round pick number 2. Like, that's the way they've had to, you know, build their team. So far, so good. It's actually worked out pretty strongly. They've had some picks that haven't hit, just like everybody else. But, I mean, that's how the Spurs have to, you know, that's how they built it. And so when you look at, you know, then you add sort of around that via free agency, via trade, and how else you want to, you know, construct your squad. But the real key pieces here, when you look at Stephon Castel, when you look at Victor Wembanyama, and you're bringing in, you know, a guy who's got as much talent as Harper does off the bench, that's pretty special right there. So they've got some options. Now, they went to Minnesota and blew the doors off of the Timberwolves, 139-109. Minnesota looking very much just like the Pistons did. Just completely outmatched. Just couldn't hit a shot. Julius Randle, you know, I don't know. The Knicks are better off without him. I would assume that Minnesota would be better off without him as well. I don't know where his place is at. You know, people were laughing about, like, hey, you know, who's had the worst postseason? Is it Julius Randle or is it, you know, Jalen Duren? Randle in the series averaged about 13-7. In the series before taking on Denver, he was averaging almost 20-7. So I don't think that the two, I mean, but in an elimination game, he's 1-for-8 from the field, has 3 points and 7 rebounds. Like, yeah, Wemby's going to do that. I saw that, like, I think it was Slam had said, like, the Victor Wembanyama effect. Like, oh, man, like, nobody shoots well when Victor Wembanyama. Yeah, no, of course nobody's going to shoot well when Victor Wembanyama's guarding you. 7'5". He stands flat-footed, reaches up, and touches the rim. Who's shooting or doing anything against that. The guy can reach his arms out and it like cover your entire garage door. What are you supposed to do with that? The Wembanyama effect. Yeah. Put an alien out there. Good luck. He played 27 minutes. That's all he needed to play. I mean, they shot 56% from the floor, the Spurs did, 47% from three, and 85% from the line. What did you think was going to happen? And a total blowout. And now we're in the position that we find ourselves in the NBA, where it's like, hey, this is what we needed. This is our only hope right here. And our only hope right here is literally tonight, 8:30, game number one, the Oklahoma City Thunder in the San Antonio Spurs, live from the Paycom Center in Oklahoma City, Oklahoma. This is it. This is Stephon Castle against Shai Gilgeous-Alexander. This is Victor Wembanyama against Chet Holmgren. You know, this is a deeper Oklahoma City Thunder team, but a Thunder team that was 64-18 during the regular season, a Spurs team that was 62-20 during the regular season. San Antonio won the regular season series 4-1. San Antonio concedes less points per game, scores more points per game. They shoot it evenly at about 48%. They rebound the ball better. They pass the ball better. They block just as many shots. Oklahoma City usually gets out and runs a little bit better. But this is interesting here. This is the one team, in my opinion, out west, as I've been saying, like, this is the one team that can give us the medicine that can stop the sickness that is the Oklahoma City Thunder. You know, this is with the Thunder, Jalen Williams, that's J-A-L-E-N Williams. He's out with a hamstring. There's really, you know, nothing too significant injury wise for the Spurs. So, you know, you've got an opportunity. If you're San Antonio right now, you know, a really good opportunity that you could go out there and you could steal one game one. It's very possible. And it all starts with Wemby, obviously. Everybody knows that. But if you can get him going early, and the thing about it is he doesn't have to do anything too crazy. I mean, he's averaging 20 points, 12 rebounds, and 4 blocks over the course of the Minnesota series. You have to say blocks with a lot of emphasis like that. Against Portland, he averaged 21 points, 9 rebounds, 2 assists, and 4 blocks. You know, he turns it over less than 3 times a game. Doesn't foul a whole bunch. He's usually good for a steal a night. You know, he shoots it in the playoffs at, you know, almost 54%. Hasn't shot it great from 3. The first series, about 54%. In the second series against Minnesota, is only hitting about 25%. So that's decreased the number. But the guy's got 41 blocks in 2 playoff series. Like, that's insane. That's insane. And he's only played a total, because remember, he hit his head, and you know, they had a little bit of a concern there. Round one, he only played 4 games. Came back after, you know, concussed himself, and that was okay. And then he did have the only the 12-minute contest after he tried to, you know, elbow Naz Reid's face off. So, you know, Wemby, it's Wemby's world. We're all just living in it, and it'll be a lot of fun. If you haven't yet watched him play, that'll be it. Tonight's a great night to tune in. Tonight is a great night. It'll be on NBC and Peacock to stream it. So big NBC, they do a great job in the presentation. You'll enjoy that a lot. The Western Conference Finals, all 7 games, if necessary, will all be on NBC. We'll step aside when we return. The Detroit Pistons fall in Game 7 at home. We'll talk more about that next here. Spin on Sports.
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10: A better life with Dr. Sanjay Gupta.
11: So-called superagers, they are an enviable segment of the population. People who are older than 80, whose brains function like someone a fraction of their age. It's true, a lot of these people have genetics on their side, but more and more research is bearing out the idea that people who practice good brain health also slow their cognitive decline. Dr. Richard Isaacson, a pioneer in the Alzheimer's space, told us that, quote, his studies have found lifestyle changes including diet, exercise, reducing stress, and optimizing sleep, along with managing vascular risk factors with certain medications, can actually help grow brain areas and also reduce telltale signs of Alzheimer's, such as tau tangles and amyloid plaques. What else helps? Staying social, surrounding yourself with family and friends, and maybe even volunteering for a real sense of purpose. I'm Dr. Sanjay Gupta, helping you live a better life.
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1: Oh, yeah, Cavs fans are in their feelings. They are in their feelings. And look, you know, I'm

0: Stan Van Gundy criticizing the Pistons players for spending too much time focused on the refs. I wonder where they get that from. He's talking about J.B. Bickerstaff, right? I mean, that's what it comes down to. I'm not here to talk about that. I'm here for the hardened discourse. I'm here for flopping. That's what I'm here for. That's what I'm here for. I'm here for the players that have taken the game and manipulate the game for the benefit of a call. I'm here for the phantom foul on the Sam Merrill 3. Maybe Marcus Sasser bumped into his leg. Dude, watch the way he kicks his legs forward. Stop rewarding it. And it's not just about the Pistons last night. The Pistons just so happen to put it to the forefront of our conversation here, right? In the conversation that we are having.
1: Right. So last night, we can nitpick at certain things, but ain't nothing was changing that game how the officials called it.
0: No, we got clubbed today.
1: Yeah, let's say it was just bad.
0: What are you going to do when you got three of your five starters, Tobias Harris, Asar Thompson, and Jalen Duren, combined for the same number of points as the guy that started the game who got his G League contract converted? What are you going to do? The refs aren't going to fix that. Tobias Harris, 0 for 6 from the field, 0 for 2 from 3. Had 5 points, and all 5 came from the free throw line. How is that even possible? Explain that to me. What happened to him? What happened?
1: The Monstars.
0: Him too?
1: All of them.
0: Good God.
1: If Space Jam 3, if there is a trailer within the next 5 months for a Space Jam 3, I might lose it. I might call it quits.
0: You don't need a trailer. You just watched it.
1: I know, but then it's true. The conspiracy theory, it's just then it's there.
0: Yeah, I don't want to get too tinfoily here. That was tough. And part of the difficult thing from this game is everything that I was talking about over the weekend with the Cleveland Cavaliers, and every reason that I felt the Pistons were going to win this game by 20. How do you not show up in an elimination game at home and let the Pistons run you off your home floor in Cleveland in front of your fans, and they beat you by 21 points, you clowns? Really? That's what I had to say. Huh. Imagine that. That's cute. That's cute. Mm-hmm. You know, and then you look at the home games, right? You know, you lose game 5 at home by 4. You lose game 7 at home by 104. You can't do that. You just can't. And every reason that I thought that we were just going to annihilate them last night, because of what they allowed us to do to them Friday night, they came back, returned to sender. Same exact thing. Karma is a son of a gun. You know, Cade 0 for 7 from 3. It's a make or miss league. When you make your shots, just like they did on Friday night, you make your shots, you look unbeatable. It's been the same way all playoffs long. Against Orlando, the games they shot the ball well, guess what? You win the game. If you're shooting the basketball and it's not going in, you're going to have a really hard time. Now, there's some analysis for you, folks. That is some hard-hitting stuff right there. Cade Cunningham, after the game, on what he thought about it.
2: Obviously didn't end the season on the note you guys wanted to end it on.
3: Yeah. No, that game sucked.
0: Yep, that game sucked. Absolutely it did.
3: Being back home, definitely wanted to get this win in front of the fans. Reminded me of last year, you know, losing on the home court. It's not a great feeling. So I hadn't been thinking about the off season. So, you know, my mind's been racing now, trying to figure out, you know, what I got to do what it's going to look like. That's really it.
0: I mean, that's it right there. I hadn't even thought about the offseason. Now, when they asked Kenny Atkinson about what's the Cavs' adjustment here going into Game 7, I mean, they basically approached the Sar Thompson like he was like Revis Island.

0: While driving a car, there's a lot you have to pay attention to. Speed limits, directional signs, other cars and trucks, and more. But when it comes to watching out for motorcyclists, it's not always easy. Motorcyclists are hard to see. In fact, 1,500 crashes between vehicles and motorcyclists happen each year in Michigan. Vehicles turning left at intersections are especially hazardous for motorcyclists. So look twice. Save a life. Sponsored by the Michigan Association of Broadcasters and the Michigan Department of State.
1: You know, dead ball turnovers, stuff like that. So those are individual turnovers. The numbers can be different. And, you know, you win that turnover. And Ben Axelrod says that, you know, this is a J.B. Bickerstaff team in every way. In regards to the Pistons. And you know what? He might be right. He might be right. In 2 years, I think that we've seen a lot of progress. And I do wonder, you know, we gave him, and as Ryan pointed out, and he was a little disgruntled when he did it. Ryan pointed out, yay, I believe he said, we won a playoff series. Yay, here's an extension. If you go back in time, we had a gentleman by the name of Rick Carlisle. And Rick Carlisle had taken over for George Irvine, who was the head coach for the Detroit Pistons. And if you go back in time, we had some Doug Collins years where we had lost in the Eastern Conference first round. And Doug Collins was here for a couple of years, 46 and 54 wins. And then, you know, we had gotten to 37 wins. And that's when Alvin Gentry took over. And Alvin Gentry was here. It was very short-lived. We won 20. We were, what, in the 98-99 season, 29 and 21. So we were shortened in that year. Shout out to Grand Hill. And then Gentry ended up being replaced by Irvine. And then Rick Carlisle came in for two seasons. We had lost in the Eastern Conference semis and then lost in the Eastern Conference finals, winning 50 games both times. And then Larry Brown came in after Rick Carlisle. And Larry Brown immediately to the NBA Finals in a win in year number one, 54 and 28, followed that up with an identical record of 54 and 28 the following year. We lost in the NBA Finals. And then we continued our reign of terror to the Eastern Conference Finals with Flip Saunders. And Flip was with us for 3 years. And that's kind of the cycle, right? Stan Van Gundy being here for 4 years, Dwayne Casey leading the way for 5 years. That's a long time. You know, Lawrence Frank, couple of years, Kuster, couple of years. Like, that's really it. You don't, I mean, John, you know, it there's not a lot here. You really think of it, even when you go way back in time, you know, you might get, I mean, at most you get Chuck Daly. At most. That's really kind of it. I mean, outside of that, you might have 2-3 years and you end up flipping coaches. Right? Stuff just wears out. And, you know, we'll see. We'll see. I mean, Monty Williams drove, you know, we went from 17 wins to 14. Tom Gores had to bite the bullet. Had to fire them. They ended up giving J.B. Bickerstaff an extension. So, you know, year two of the J.B. Bickerstaff experience, you go from 14 wins to 44 wins in year number one. You go from 44 to, you improve 16 wins in year number two. And now you've got to get this roster squared away. Yeah, I mean, it's a must. You absolutely have to. There's no ifs, ands, or buts about it. This is the biggest question facing this team right now. Like, how in the world are they going to be able to improve this club? And what word would you use to describe the Detroit Pistons 2025-2026 campaign? What would your word for them be? If you could only use one word to describe it, what would it be? You know?
2: Just one word?
1: Just one word. I've seen, this is a Ryan Armani question, friend of the program. Progress, wasted, overachieved. One guy said two words, pure Michigan. Number one seed, 60-win team with a game 7 at home.

0: lose by 30 where no one on the team scores 20 points. That's pure Michigan. Another term would be SOL. That's what Michigan Pro Sports does, heartbreak and defeat. Failure. They blew their bleep in the regular season. Encouraging, potential. This is some goober-level tweeting from a supposed Detroit sports media figure. Goober-level tweeting, whatever. Overachieved, progress, good season, wasted, a lot of progress, historical, deflating, successful, long. Detroit is my word. This is like every other team in this city.
1: Yeah, I think at this point, because it does compound with each other. You know, the Pistons organization shouldn't and won't look at it that way, but for fans, it does. So my word will be heartbreaking. Because it seems like this is the way of Detroit sports right now. So that's the word I will go with, because it's not never. If it's just if you were just a Pistons fan, you didn't care about any other Detroit sports. Progress is a good word, but I think for the city of Detroit fans, I think you're okay to be a little salty about it.
0: Yeah, and I think what you said earlier was actually really good. It was actually very, very, you know, as I'm kind of just sifting through my words, trying to figure out how I feel about it. You're 100% spot on. You're like, I mean, this is where we knew that they were gonna end up. Like, this is kind of where their ceiling was at. Does it stink that it's Cleveland? Yeah.
1: Yeah, once the trade deadline was over, the writing was on the wall for this team. We just always assumed, we just made the assumption we were going to lose to Boston in the playoffs. I think that was the fair assumption for Pistons fans after the trade deadline. Wherever that may have been, the loss was going to come to Boston. Boston goes out in the first round. I think Pistons fans got their hopes up a lot.
0: Yeah, and I think
1: it might have been us too. Like, because once you get in the thick of it, you're not thinking of what your ceiling is. You're just looking at the team that's right in front of you. And like, yeah, it can be done.
0: And I really think that with the East being as wide open as it was this year due to all the injuries and everything else, like, I mean, things were kind of aligned. And that's why, you know, when people are like, and I, you know, we heard Trajan, we know what the plan is. Like, hey, we're not really going to do anything. We're going to see how far this group can go. And then we're going to, you know, evaluate this offseason and try to add there. And I get that. But I don't know if you're going to see a conference where, I mean, who's the healthiest team out there? The New York Knicks? And OG Anunoby just hurt his hamstring. The Cleveland Cavaliers are the healthiest team out there. You know, the Milwaukee Bucks had to get rid of Damian Lillard to pay Miles Turner all that money. And then Miles Turner comes out and says, yeah, Doc Rivers, like, he didn't find anybody. People just show up whenever they want. Giannis is never here. Like, it looks like an absolute mess. Giannis is injured. He wants out of Milwaukee. Tyrese Halliburton tore his Achilles. You know, Jason Tatum took him forever to get back. And that roster's not, I mean, it's kind of a shell of itself right now. Like, this thing was ripe for the taking this year. And that, I think that's why, you know, some of us believe that, hey, if you're going to make a move, like, you could do it at the deadline. You could steal one. Are you good enough to beat Oklahoma City? Are you good enough to beat the Spurs? Hell, I don't know. But if you snag a star at the deadline, and you kind of do push some chips in right now, you could steal a title. You could pop in for one and then, you know, get popped and then have to, you know, kind of retool and figure things out again. But, I mean, it's kind of wide open. You know, you get into the playoffs, you got to face one of the toughest 8 seeds in the history of the game. And then their second best player goes down with a calf injury. in Franz Wagner. Like, it was all right there. And I think that's probably why my frustration at the deadline never went away. And then post-deadline, when we start winning games, it's like, well, who are we beating? Right? And that's why I wouldn't say soured on the team, because I'm always going to watch the team, and I just wanted to be realistic with where we were at. You know, and the big fella's telling me, like, oh, we're going to the finals. Like, no, we're not. We're not going to the finals. Like, it's Eastern Conference finals or bust. Like, ah, careful now. And we were one game away. Like, we were right there. Like, I was very hot and cold. After two games in this series, I'm like, yo, we're going to sweep Cleveland. After games 3, 4, and 5, I'm like, oh, my God, we're dead. But wait a minute. Why wait? There's more. You win game 6. It's like, hey, wait, we're back. We're going to win by 20. And then, you know, last night happens, and, you know, at least we got, you know, good food and drinks, and got to, you know, hang out with good people and have a decent time and enjoy one last hurrah there inside Little Caesars Arena. Cade finishes 5th in the MVP voting, which I think that's right about fair. For Ryan Elke, I'm Anthony Bellino, saying so long. We will see you tomorrow. Same time, same place. Saint says this season was deflating. We'll talk more about that tomorrow right here, Spin on Sports.
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18: Getting your heart broken can be really rough. It'll happen to most of us at some point in our lives. It's not just an emotional experience, it's a physical one too. Often described as getting the wind knocked out of you, a knot in your stomach, trouble sleeping. I recently spoke about this with Dr. Yoram Yovil, a psychiatrist and neuroscientist. He was on my podcast, Chasing Life. Now, he told me heartbreak doesn't have to last forever. And while your inclination might be to withdraw, isolate, and shut down, it's often the opposite of what supports healing. One of the things that helps us the most is reconnecting to other people you love. And the reverse is also true, he said. If someone you care about is struggling, don't give up on them. You hold the power to comfort loved ones that are in deep physical or emotional distress. I'm Dr. Sanjay Gupta, helping you live a better life.
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9: Getting your heart broken can be really rough. It'll happen to most of us at some point in our lives. It's not just an emotional experience, it's a physical one too. Often described as getting the wind knocked out of you, a knot in your stomach, trouble sleeping. I recently spoke about this with Dr. Yoram Yovel, a psychiatrist and neuroscientist. He was on my podcast, Chasing Life. Now, he told me heartbreak doesn't have to last forever. And while your inclination might be to withdraw, isolate, and shut down, it's often the opposite of what supports healing. One of the things that helps us the most is reconnecting to other people you love. And the reverse is also true, he said. If someone you care about is struggling, don't give up on them. You hold the power to comfort loved ones that are in deep physical or emotional distress. I'm Dr. Sanjay Gupta, helping you live a better life.
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15: You know, I watched a video the other day about kids getting landlines at home. We haven't had a landline in my house in I can't even tell you how long. But seeing these parents about my age being teleported back to their own childhoods, a simpler time before screens, was really powerful. And as for the kids, they sat and had conversations with their grandparents without multitasking or being distracted by a screen. I thought this was a great way to have kids stay in touch with family members and friends without getting sucked into the smartphone era too young. Of course, you need other people close by to hop on board as well if this is something that's going to work. Perhaps most important, I realized, these relics can be a great conversation starter with your children. You can talk about what it really means to be connected in this day and age. Things have changed a lot. I'm Dr. Sanjay Gupta, helping you live a better life.
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10: Sometimes you can tell a lot about what someone wants to do offline by looking at what they do online. Let me tell you about Pinterest's first parenting trend report. Pinterest is a huge platform. They have 600 million monthly users, 80 billion searches per month. The report found a shift from the iPad kid era to now, when parents are actually more interested in real-world adventures and hands-on activities. The Global Trends and Insights lead at Pinterest told us families are thoughtfully designing childhoods rooted in creativity, intention, and meaningful experiences. One psychologist we spoke to said he sees this as a reflection of parents' desire to build core capacities in their children: resilience, curiosity, self-regulation, empathy. These things don't grow automatically, but are built through lived experience. I'm Dr. Sanjay Gupta, helping you live a better life.
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to our third hour. Nice to have you here. I'm Jim Rome. Welcome to the jungle. Tremendous Monday to you, wherever you might be. Let me reset you really quickly. Telephone number is toll free, 1-800-636-8255.

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0: 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You can call. You can simply just text your thoughts on the show, any of the topics that we dive into, 310-840-4910. We got a bunch of NBA playoffs to get to, a ton of playoff hockey to get to. We're going to talk to Frank Saravalli coming up in an hour.

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2: A better life with Dr. Sanjay Gupta.
3: So-called superagers, they are an enviable segment of the population. People who are older than 80, whose brains function like someone a fraction of their age. It's true, a lot of these people have genetics on their side, but more and more research is bearing out the idea that people who practice good brain health also slow their cognitive decline. Dr. Richard Isaacson, a pioneer in the Alzheimer's space, told us that, quote, his studies have found lifestyle changes including diet, exercise, reducing stress and optimizing sleep, along with managing vascular risk factors with certain medications, can actually help grow brain areas and also reduce telltale signs of Alzheimer's, such as tau tangles and amyloid plaques. What else helps? Staying social, surrounding yourself with family and friends, and maybe even volunteering for a real sense of purpose. I'm Dr. Sanjay Gupta, helping you live a better life.
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